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1: Hey all, it's Zach here with K-Foot, and it's time to check in with the community. 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
6: Yo, my name's Oscar Goldman, and I have a show coming up. I have an album release party coming up, and I want everybody to be there. We got Problems playing from out of town. It's going to be a great show. We got special guest Hashtag Money. I think that's how you say their name. Either way, I'm releasing my album. It's going to be on June 18th. All right, it's a Thursday night, $10 at the door. At the Waterwheels in Columbia. I hope to see everybody there. It's going to be a great time. Such a high horse is on its way.
7: Oh, hi. I saw your sign over here in Pinecrest, and, you know, I didn't see him just recently. I saw him over there here about 2019. I believe that was the year over on C-23. That was the campsite. And I know I seen him. It wasn't quite morning, but it wasn't night. But the shadows, I seen them up in a tree. But that's what I saw. And I know I saw it. And I saw the sign, and I felt like it was a sign for me to come and call and tell you about it. But I seen Bigfoot. He real.
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8: For 10,000 years, mothers, fathers, aunties, uncles, grandparents raised children on this land that we now call California. More than 300 generations of families had called this place home for 10,000 years. Chumash, Miwok, Esalan, Pomo, Maidu, Paiute, Peokawicham, Yokut, and many more. Home. Rooted in ancient ways of living to survive and sustain communities. And oh, they had many stories. Coyote rescues salmon. Winter gave way to spring, and in the mountains, snow began to melt. In California's Great Valley, rivers swelled and grasses began to grow. All of the land animals crept from hiding places. They watched as heavy rains gave way to gentle showers. Later, standing in the warm sun, they cheered, for now their food would be plentiful. "Let's celebrate," they cried out. And, just like you and me when we have a party, the animals tried to decide what to eat for this occasion. Some of the animals looked around and found strawberries, onions, ferns with tender fiddleheads uncurling, and there were acorns left over from fall. But right then, Bear and Rattlesnake woke up from their long winter sleep. "Raw, my belly is empty," Bear growled. "I want meat." "Yes," hissed Snake. "Squirrels and mice would be nice." And all at once, mice dove into holes underground, and squirrels scampered to treetops, and there they stayed. But all of the meat eaters agreed, after the long winter, meat would fill their bellies. Right then, Osprey flew overhead and dropped a big juicy salmon on the ground. "Salmon," they all called out together. "More," growled Bear. "We need more salmon." So the bear people took off traveling upriver to find spring salmon, while Osprey called his relations, Eagle and Hawk. They flew west over the delta toward the great bay and out to the sea, searching for salmon. But when these hunters returned, they had nothing, no salmon anywhere. "Someone must have stolen the salmon," Raven cried. "But who?" And right about then, Lazy Coyote woke from another one of his naps. When he heard the commotion, he too wondered who had stolen the salmon, and he mumbled to himself, "Somebody stole it before I had a chance to steal it. But who? Was it Fox, hiding fish in his pond? No, Fox's pond was too small. Oh, maybe it was Otter out in the ocean. Maybe he had eaten all of the salmon. No, Otter's belly would have exploded to eat so much. And then Coyote remembered. High in the mountains lived the Itzcarea, she-cats. The Yokuts called them the Itzcarea. We call them mountain lions. They lived at the base of a waterfall, and everyone knows what cats like to eat. Salmon. In those long ago days, there was a legend that behind the waterfall flowed a great underground lake with plenty of room to hide those fish. So Coyote slipped away and prepared to travel up into the high peaks to find those she-cat mountain lions, those Itzcarea. But before he left his own home, Coyote went to the madrone tree with its red bark. He peeled long pieces of bark from the tree and cut those pieces into the shape of fish. Nearby, he found an old deer who had died in winter. With a sharp stone, he cut open the deer's flesh, and from its bones he scooped out bone marrow. This he spread onto the pieces of bark. Then he wrapped them up in broad leaves, pretend fish, which then he put into his quiver, that leather pouch that hung on his back for carrying arrows. Before dawn the next day, Coyote slipped away, following rivers, streams, and creeks up and up into the high mountains, until just as the sun began to set, he heard the roar of a waterfall, and there he saw them, the Itzcarea, sitting in front of a little fire roasting acorns. And they saw him, too. "Oh, look, sister, there is Handsome Coyote. Yes, maybe he has come to tell us stories of the animals who live on flat land." "Row," they called to him. So Coyote trotted right up and sat by their fire, warming his paws. The mountain lions offered him some of their acorns. "Whoa, those would taste delicious with my salmon." And in a quick wink, Coyote lifted up one of his fake fish, then, just as quick, pushed it back into his quiver. The Itzcarea? Oh, their eyes flashed. One offered a shell filled with warm acorns, while the other stared at Coyote's pouch of arrows and fish. He pretended not to notice. Instead, he looked at the sky. "Oh, it's getting late, and I've had a long day of travel. I must make my own fire and lie down to sleep. I am grateful for the acorns." He asked for a brand of flaming wood from the mountain lion's fire. Then he hurried across the stream and built a fire of his own. He pulled out one of his fake fish, stabbed an arrow through it, and pretended to roast it. Soon, the old deer's bone marrow melted and drip, drip, dripped on the fire. The smell of roasting meat drifted on the breeze, and soon the two Itzcarea were whining to each other. "Row, he is roasting salmon. It smells so good. We want salmon, too." And all at once, when they thought Coyote was not watching, those two she-cats jumped up, grabbed a big pine bough, and holding it over their heads, they slipped behind the waterfall's veil. But of course Coyote was watching. He quickly tiptoed to the waterfall and stuck his scruffy nose into the water. And there he saw them, thousands of silvery salmon leaping into the air, their green and blue scales sparkling in the last glimmers of daylight. The legend was true. There was a great lake under the mountains, and the Itzcarea, they were the thieves. Suddenly, he hurried back to his camp and munched away on tree bark, acting as if his phony salmon was simply delicious. In no time, the two she-mountain lions were roasting real salmon, and that smell drifted to where Coyote sat. His empty belly rumbled. Oh, he was so hungry for real food that Coyote considered giving up and joining them in their feast. But then he remembered his friends waiting down below in the Great Valley. With their whiskers oily wet from eating and tummies full, those sister cats stretched out and yawned. Then together they crawled into their sleeping cave, and soon they dreamt whatever it is that cats dream. In the middle of the night, Coyote awoke in the moonlight. The only sound was the tumble of water over cliffs and rocks. He crept to the waterfall and slipped behind its veil. And there they were, leaping, jumping, all those salmon. He thought about grabbing one and eating it raw, sushi like we eat today. But he remembered why he had come. And so he sang as he pulled away the rocks that kept those fish locked in that lake. Slowly, the water spilled over. Soon, it carried all those salmon to streams, rivers, and back to the sea. Coyote sang to the moon. The two cats woke up. "Oh, what was that?" asked one. "Oh, nothing," said the other. "Just the waterfall laughing. Go back to sleep." But it was really Coyote laughing. And all of us. For if Coyote had not rescued those fish, we would not enjoy salmon today.
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That's the Swingin' Shepherd Blues, played there by the Daphne Hellman Quartet on the Retro Cocktail Hour. She was one of the great jazz harpists who played everywhere from China to the New York City subway to a 30-year gig she kept up at the Village Gate. And this is from what I think is her only album, Holiday for Harp, done in 1959. Welcome to the Retro Cocktail Hour, where the music is always served shaken, not stirred. I'm Daryl Brogdon here at the Underground Martini Bunker, and coming up, the forecast is for fog. Velvet fog. Even though Mel Torme didn't think much of that nickname. Also, Marty Gold and his organ ensemble will put you in a trance, or a coma. At least that's the effect it has on me. Plus, the Mambo King discovers rock and roll. We get a bongo lesson from Jack Costanzo, and there's something brand new by the Tiki Delights. We're delighted you're here for the Retro Cocktail Hour.

There's one by Boyd Rayburn and his orchestra, the title tune from an album called Teen Rock, done in the mid-1950s. I guess if you can't beat them, join them, right? Boyd Rayburn led a very progressive, almost avant-garde big band in the late 1940s. The band, the dance band, only lasted 3 years, but in the 1950s, he was signed to Columbia Records by the label's A&R man, none other than Mitch Miller, who insisted that the band play bland covers of existing music, so the 50s band wasn't quite as exciting as its earlier incarnation. You've got the Retro Cocktail Hour. I'm Darryl Brogdon, and we'll take a musical tour of New York later with the great Kenyon Hopkins. Next up, Mel Torme, a.k.a. the Velvet Fog. He got tagged with that nickname by DJ Martin Block, who was host of Make Believe Ballroom for many years. Apparently, Mel hated the nickname, but it stuck anyway. Here's one from 1959, arranged and conducted by Marty Paich. I Don't Want to Cry Anymore on the Retro Cocktail Hour.

Buddy Bregman and his orchestra, Derek's Blues. You're on the Retro Cocktail Hour. It's on the album Swingin' Kicks, 1957, which has all the music that Buddy wrote for a movie called Wild Party, starring Anthony Quinn. IMDb.com says this movie is about a night of terror in a sleazy night spot. Wholesome family entertainment, I'm sure. Up ahead on the Retro Cocktail Hour, we'll hear from the Will Davis Trio on an album entitled Have Mood, We'll Call. Plus music by Mickey Guitar Baker, who wrote the book on jazz guitar. Literally. Okay, it's back to 1956 now, the album Organized for Hi-Fi. This features the Marty Gold Organ Ensemble. This one's got not one, not two, but three organs, two Hammond organs playing in support of a Baldwin organ, along with a bass, percussion, and celesta. This was on RCA's Vic label, V-I-K, and the sound here is like soap opera lounge music. I don't know if that makes sense, but that's how I hear it. This is Marty and his organs with Penthouse Serenade on the Retro Cocktail Hour.

The Will Davis Trio from Have Mood, Will Call. That's Everybody's Cha-Cha. You're on the Retro Cocktail Hour. Before that, Kenyon Hopkins from The Sound of New York and Taxi Driver. This was in 1959, sort of the unofficial kickoff for a series of records by Kenyon Hopkins that centered on different countries. They were done for a different label, but what's cool about all of these records is that Kenyon Hopkins often included two or three tunes he wrote especially for each album. This is the Retro Cocktail Hour. I'm Daryl Brogdon, and we are underway here at the Underground Martini Bunker with the sounds of space-age pop and incredibly strange music. Later, the Mambo King tries out rock and roll, and we'll hear Les Baxter from the soul of the drums. The Retro Cocktail Hour is on the air each and every week on stations like KBBI in Homer, Alaska, WSKG Classical in Binghamton, New York, and Four Corners Public Radio. 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

That's Mickey Guitar Baker, Guitar Rombo, here on the Retro Cocktail Hour. This guy is on a lot of records, and he was quite a force in bridging the worlds of R&B and rock and roll. He was also a solid jazz player. In fact, Mickey Baker wrote The Complete Course in Jazz Guitar, which is still in print for you aspiring players. In the next half hour, we've got the exotic sounds of Martin Denny from Hypnotique and a bongo lesson from Mr. Bongo, Jack Costanzo. Hey, speaking of rock and roll, I guess by the early 60s, record labels were panicking a little bit when, at least for a time, rock and roll was what was selling. So they started fooling around with weird hybrids, trying to infuse rock into other kinds of music. Case in point, Rockambo, an album from 1961, done by the Mambo King, Perez Prado, and his orchestra. I doubt the kids went out and bought this one, but the album's not bad at all. Here's Rockambo number 4 on the Retro Cocktail Hour.

Les Baxter and his orchestra, Mai Tai, here in the Retro Cocktail Hour. This is on Soul of the Drums, which was on Frank Sinatra's Reprise label. Les went to Reprise after many years at Capitol Records, and starting in 1962, he did five albums there, including this one and The Primitive and the Passionate. Coming up on the Retro Cocktail Hour, we'll hear something new by the Mambo Noir Trio, plus the exotic percussion and brilliant brass of the John Evans Big Band. Next, Martin Denny from 1958 and his fifth album for Liberty Records, Hypnotique. This one's got an especially memorable cover, although that was true for most of Martin Denny's early albums on Liberty. The liner notes are by James Michener, and the album is well-named because it's definitely got that hypnotic flavor going on. With the Jack Halloran Singers, here's the Martin Denny Group with Les Baxter's Voodoo Dreams on the Retro Cocktail Hour.

0: Now that you have the sound down pat, you're ready for what you just heard. The basic bongo rhythm beat. It's called the Martillo. Let's hear some more, Mr. Bongo. That is the most important rhythm figure in playing bongos. Almost everything stems from it. Now, here's a little expression which will help you remember the pattern. Dicky, dicky, dicky, docky. Hear it? Dicky, dicky, dicky, docky. Dicky, dicky, dicky, docky. See? Keep that pattern in mind. It may sound humorous, but it's important and it helps. The right hand is used just as you've been practicing. You strike with the forefinger. Illustration number 3 shows the proper position for the left hand. You will notice that the whole left hand is over the drum, with the back of the hand upward. The left hand strikes first with all the fingers together, and then with the outside edge of the thumb. Listen so you get an idea of the sounds. First the fingers, then the thumb. Try that left-hand motion in rhythm with Jack. Slow and easy. Fingers, thumb. Fingers, thumb. Now you're ready to tackle the basic bongo beat. First, let's break down the drum figure into 4 beats. 1, 2, 3, 4. The right hand plays on each of those 4 counts. Here it is in slow rhythm. Notice that 3 of the beats are played on the higher pitched drum. This smaller drum is called the macho or male drum. The 4th beat is played on the lower pitched embra or female drum. Here's the right hand again. Now we can add the left hand. The right hand strikes and the left hand answers. For this, we'll divide each count into 2 parts. We'll call the answer and, like this. 1 and 2 and 3 and 4 and. The right hand plays the counts. The left hand plays the and. Remember that you alternate between the fingers and the thumb of the left hand, starting with the fingers. So we put the hands together. The right hand plays the numbers and the left hand answers. I'll count. And Jack will play along with me very slowly. 1 and 2 and 3 and 4 and. 1 fingers, 2 thumb, 3 fingers, 4 thumb. Dicky, dicky, dicky, docky. Dicky, dicky, dicky, docky. Notice that the 1st and 3rd counts are louder and sharper than the others. This gives the rhythm pattern a swinging feeling. Now practice accenting the 1st and 3rd counts by hitting them a little harder with the right hand. Now you have the fundamentals for playing the basic bongo beat, the Martillo. You'll want to practice it until it feels easy and natural. Practice very slowly at first. If your arms or fingers get tired, rest. Take it slow and easy. It won't take long, and the results will be well worth it. The Martillo is very, very important. After you've learned it well, you can begin to elaborate, to improvise and create your own rhythms and effects. Now, turn the record off and practice for a while. If you have any trouble, play this section of the record again. Make sure that you're doing everything correctly. When it feels good, join us on the next track. To encourage you to practice, here's a sample of what you'll soon be playing. Now remember, Dicky, Dicky. Dicky, dicky, docky. If you've put in a little practice time, you should be sounding pretty much like Mr. Bongo. Now it's about time you got a chance to play with the band. First, let's hear how Jack Costanzo sounds as he plays the Martillo to a slow but swinging tune. Think you can do it? Give it a try. Jack sits out and you sit in. Now come in after the four-count introduction and have fun.
1: One, two.

That's all there is to it. Pick the needle up and try the same tune again. Relax and enjoy it. Play this tune until you feel like you're swinging right along with the band. After a few times through, go on to the next track.

That's the Mambo Noir Trio, a Swedish combo that brings a contemporary vibe to exotica and Latin jazz. Their debut album is Noir, and we just heard City here in the Retro Cocktail Hour. Before that, the Chiquito Big Band, the Speak Up Mambo, and Jack Costanzo from an album called Learn, Play Bongos, and we got a little bongo instruction. This was 1961. I guess everybody wanted to learn how to play the bongos. I'm Daryl Brogdon. One of the kids busted my only set of bongos, so they're strictly decorative now. The bongos, I mean, not the kids. Up ahead, a new album by the Tiki Delights. Now the John Evans Big Band, joined here by the percussionist Chaino for exotic percussion and brilliant brass. It's still 1961, and as I understand it, this is basically the Francis Bay Big Band. John Evans was the pianist in that outfit, and for some reason here he becomes John Evans. Here's Return to Paradise on the Retro Cocktail Hour.

Those are the Tiki Delights and Nani Wahine. Music from their new album, Lounging with the Tiki Delights, here on the Retro Cocktail Hour. This album's just out. 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Write it down so you don't forget it, retrococktail.org. I'm Daryl Brogdon. Thanks for being here. And it appears our window is closing on this round of the Retro Cocktail Hour, but I do hope you'll join us again here at the Underground Martini Bunker for more of the music that's shaken, not stirred. We'll leave you now with the Gene Rains Group, a really fine exotica band that only did a handful of records for Decca in the early 1960s, very much in the style of Martin Denny and Arthur Lyman. From Rains in the Tropics, this is Flamingo on the Retro Cocktail Hour.

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0: That's the Reg Guest Syndicate and Laurie Johnson's theme music for The Avengers, opening up this round of the Retro Cocktail Hour. This, of course, is not the Marvel Avengers, but the John Steed Emma Peel Avengers from 60s TV. Welcome to the Retro Cocktail Hour, where the music is always served up shaken, not stirred. I'm Daryl Brogdon on the air again from way down below at the Underground Martini Bunker. In this hour, the beat goes on. With living percussion, we'll hear the Watusi trumpets of Klaus Ogerman. There's something brand new by the Spanish band L'Exotighost, plus movie music by Esquivel and that virtuoso of the theremin, Dr. Samuel Hoffman. Also, Jack Costanzo has a fever.
1: And the only prescription is more cowbell.
0: No, not more cowbell. More bongos, okay? Remember what show this is. The Retro Cocktail Hour.

That's the ORF Big Band, led by Johannes Fehring, along with the Chicks, on Morning and Night, here in the Retro Cocktail Hour. This was a jazz band formed by the Austrian Broadcasting Corporation that was around mainly in the 1970s. Before that, Irvin Halitz and his orchestra from 1967, and an album called Mr. Casanova. We heard Baby Doll. This guy was a very prolific German arranger and conductor who led his own dance band and did film scores, too. Hey, thanks for chilling with us here at the Underground Martini Bunker for another Retro Cocktail Hour. I'm Daryl Brogdon with tunes by the Blue Stars of France and vibraphonist Fats Saadi, whose first job was with the Circus Orchestra. Next, The Beat Goes On. That's the name of the album by Living Percussion, one of the many studio bands that recorded for RCA Victor under the Living Stereo banner. This one was led by the fabulous percussionist Phil Krause. This is the title tune, The Beat Goes On, with a Retro Cocktail Hour.

There's a tune called Big Balcony on the Retro Cocktail Hour. It's done by the Fats Saadi Combo, 1954. He was a Belgian percussionist who started out playing the xylophone in a circus band. After the Second World War, he switched to the vibes and led various combos during the 1950s. In the 60s, he was part of the famous Francie Boland Kenny Clarke Big Band. Before Fats, it was the Blue Stars of France, a wonderful vocal group formed by Blossom Dearie in 1952 that also featured Christiane Legrand and Bob Dorough. We heard him on Small Talk. Also, Klaus Ogerman and his orchestra from the album Watusi Trumpets with Downtown. Still to come, we'll dig Jack Costanzo's classic album Latin Fever from 1958. The Retro Cocktail Hour is here every week on stations all over the planet, including Public Radio Guam, Radio New Zealand, and Global Community Radio. 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

There's one called Tropicana, done by the prolific Italian composer and conductor Piero Umiliani, on the Retro Cocktail Hour. It's from an album of production library music that he did in 1968. Maestro Umiliani is best known for his European film scores, including music for spaghetti westerns, spy thrillers, and exploitation films. You've got the Retro Cocktail Hour, where in the next half hour we'll spin something brand new by the Spanish band Lexarigos. Their latest album is Camongo, and it's on tap in less than 10 minutes. Here's Mr. Bongo, now Jack Costanzo, from 1958 in an album called Latin Fever. The cover on this one alone gets 5 stars, but the music is also really cool. Jack's band at this time included pianist Eddie Cano, bassist Tony Reyes, and saxophonist Jay Corey. This is Bajo Número Uno on the Retro Cocktail Hour.

There's something new by Lexotaghost, a band from Spain devoted to the classic Exotica sound, but presented with a contemporary spin on the Retro Cocktail Hour. Their latest album is Camango, from which we heard the title tune. It's available for download at bandcamp.com. Before that, Les Baxter and his orchestra from Jungle Jazz with Go Chango, 1958. Chango is a deity in the Yoruba religion, and he's inspired quite a few tunes over the years. I'm Daryl Brogdon. Thank you for joining us here at the Underground Martini Bunker for another Retro Cocktail Hour. And before this hour is up, we'll hear drummer Louis Belson with an album of mood music from 1954. Now here's an Exotica standard for you from the album Middle Eastern Harem. This is a band called the Sand Steppers with Miser Lou on the Retro Cocktail Hour.

Louis Belson and his orchestra, Out of This World. Music from the album Journey into Love, 1954. Here on the Retro Cocktail Hour. This record was kind of a revelation. I always thought of Louis Belson as a really hard swinging big band drummer. But this album, he's downright poetic. Mood music before there was mood music. Before that, bassist Greg McRitchie and his band with Lonely Nights. He's primarily an orchestrator for film scores, but this one comes from his first album, Easy Jazz on a Fish Bead Bass. Also, there was singer Dory Howard in The Moon Was Yellow. She appears to have made just one album, Dory Howard Sings, in 1959, accompanied by the Don Elliott Quintet. It's the Retro Cocktail Hour, and I'm Daryl Brogdon. Look us up at retrococktail.org. Now for something I don't think I've ever done before. This is a shout-out to longtime Retro Cocktail Hour listener Emily Swain of Topeka, who sadly passed in late 2022. Emily's family got in touch and asked me to play something in her memory, and I am most glad to do that. Emily, wherever you are, thanks for all the years of tuning in. Here's some of the music by Harry Revel from the album Music for Peace of Mind. This features Dr. Samuel Hoffman at the theremin for This Room Is My Castle of Quiet on the Retro Cocktail Hour.

Larry Elgart and his orchestra, Waltz for Lovers. Music from the album Keep Movin' on the Retro Cocktail Hour. 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I'm Daryl Brogdon. 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Okay, we're out of here with something by Juan Esquivel from a Mexican film called Cabaret Trágico. This was one of a series of what were called nightclub melodramas, kind of film noir thrillers set in nightclubs where the plot comes to a halt every 10 minutes or so for a big musical interlude. Here's one entitled La Noche. This is Esquivel on the Retro Cocktail Hour.

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the sun, but I hope will not fade as we will carry on, for the day draws near when our redemption comes.

0: Tell me about things.
1: I can't right now, Kitty. We're looking for a fellow. Thought he might have come in here.
0: Sooner or later, they all do. Stranger, Matt?
1: Yeah. He came in on the morning train. His name's Ed Beaudry.
0: Oh, him. There, the bar, Matt. Third from the end, next to Tulsa Jim Nixon. He's buying Irish whiskey for everybody.
1: Thank you, Kitty. Come on, Chester.
2: Yes, sir.
0: Watch yourself, Matt.
1: Yeah, sure, Kitty. I'll see you later.
3: All right, bartender. 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

know it's not normal to want to kill, but I also know that I am no longer normal.

0: minute, Ben. Here we are.
1: Huh?
0: Yeah. Here's that liquor store killing Ballistics tied the Smith & Wesson in on.
1: Same gun that Emerson Williams was shot with?
0: Well, it checks out. The liquor store was in the same neighborhood as the Trapdoor Cafe.
1: Same gun, huh?
0: Got to be.
1: How long ago?
0: A month ago, yeah. Ben, take the DR number off this card and let's pull the crime report on that job. We pulled the crime report out of the files. It said that there was only one witness to that liquor store killing a month ago. That witness was a woman.
2: It's 10 p.m. Do you know where your children are?
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You can't leave your front door unlocked anymore. You can't walk down Main Street at night. There's misfits and junkies selling sorrow and war between the blacks and the white. Mr. Urban Renewer, that didn't quite do her. It smells like a sewer downtown. But thanks to Ellie Nestler, God bless her.

lurking high, lurking low. There's pea brains with guns everywhere. Perfect strangers will shoot you for driving too slow. It's a jungle out there. They got backstabbers, kidnappers, pimps, pushers, prostitutes, preverts,

It ain't right what she did at the courthouse that day. You can't take the law in your hands. So the judge found her guilty and he put her away. That's the law of the land. It was a capital infraction, and so the system took action.

0: Lucha, come on now, Marty. This is life and death. The guy you sent over to hire me for the invasion picture.
1: Invasion picture?
0: Invasion from Mars, the space opera.
1: Are you batty?
0: Marty.
1: That picture was shelved last month.
0: What?
1: Sure, back in the can. Too expensive and too fantastic. The big shots decided you can't sell a Martian invasion to the American public. And I never heard of a guy named Luke.
2: Mother heaven.
3: What is it, Mr. Ryan? You look terrible.
0: That's too fantastic.
3: What's too fantastic, Mr. Ryan? Is something wrong?
0: Open that window.

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7: Yeah, I'm just checking in March 2026. So far, midway through March, we're pretty clear on any Bigfoot activity. I've been patrolling from Columbia through Sonora and clear up to Twain Heart. And there was only one possible sighting early in March on the 7th near... where Mono Way meets 108 south of Soulsbyville. I just can't confirm, but it was in the dark and probably a seven footer. It was a big squatch. It was dark and he was fading into the bushes. Anyway, we're all good. March 2026.
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10: Hello, I'm calling from Tracy, California. My name is Patrick. I'm a friend of David Allen, Dave Simmerly. And I was talking to him the other night, and I wanted to know what time his program is going to come on. He told me today on Friday, but I'm not sure of the time. Anyways, I don't see no schedules or nothing, and I'm trying to find out what time he's going to be on his program. Thank you.
11: So I was in the woods exploring, going fishing, and I was casting my rod out. Got about three salmon. They're about 5 inches long. And then I was in the horizon. I was looking at over the horizon, the trees, and I see a big hairy-looking feller. I was just like, man, that dude needs to shave his legs. But apparently it was not, because I saw his hair, and his hair was going down to about his ass, and he didn't have a shirt on or pants. Oh, my God. That thing would destroy somebody. He was real big. He was coming towards me. I ran. I just left my stuff and jumped in the lake and swam as far as I could. But I don't know. That felt scary. I hope you find him.
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1: It's him.
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0: 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I didn't...
1: Sing it, Charlie.
0: You can stay here as long as you like, Duke. You too, Junior.
1: 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He's yellow. Sing it, Charlie.
0: Little Bo Peep has lost her sheep and can't tell where to find them.
1: Junior?
2: Yes, Duke?
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1: Now, Junior.
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12: I loved disco. It was a major art form. It was a kind of madness.
13: You danced.
14: The year of the dawn, the year of the dawn,
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16: They would often say to me,
15: people say it's lonely, it's the guess what, it's real.
17: The Elvis thing was really some kind of symbol, one thing was over.
18: The new age had begun.
19: The stage was set for a changing of the guard.
7: A time of fresh starts and tragic endings.
6: 1977.
18: The year behind the music.

0: That's what kind of gave us our break.
1: Because there wasn't very many bands doing what we were doing.
0: So when we did something, we really stuck out.
1: Got the attention.
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0: What is it that drives that fear?
1: We're the ones that are getting all the bad press, bad reviews, bad videos and stuff.

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1: change our outlook,
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1: The devil may not, isn't to us.
0: We're not religious.
1: We've achieved it, and we're saying go for it.
2: Pentagram.
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48, 49, 50, 51, 52, 53, 54, 55, 56, 57, 58, 59, 60, 61, 62, 63, 64, 65, 66, 67, 68, 69, 70, 71, 72, 73, 74, 75, 76, 77, 78, 79, 80, 81, 82, 83, 84, 85, 86, 87, 88, 89, 90, 91, 92, 93, 94, 95, 96, 97, 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

Production manager, all the stuff, all the stuff, all the stuff, all the stuff, all the stuff, all the stuff, all the stuff, all the stuff, all the stuff, all the stuff, all the stuff, all the stuff, 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the stuff, all the stuff, all the stuff, all the stuff, all the stuff, all the stuff, all the stuff, all the stuff, all the stuff, all the stuff, all the stuff, all the stuff, all the stuff, all the stuff, all the stuff, all the stuff, all the stuff, all the stuff, all the stuff, all the stuff, all the stuff, all the stuff, all the stuff, all the stuff, all the stuff, all the stuff, all the stuff, all the stuff, all the stuff, all the stuff, all the stuff, all the stuff, all the stuff, all the stuff, all the stuff, all the stuff, all the stuff, all

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really hard, really hard, really hard, really hard, really hard, really hard, really hard, really hard, really hard, really hard, really hard, really hard, really hard, really hard, really hard, really hard, really hard, really hard, really hard, really hard, really hard, really hard, really hard, really hard, really hard, really hard, really hard, really hard, really hard, really hard, really hard, really hard, really hard, really hard, really hard, really hard, really hard, really hard, really hard, really hard, really hard, really hard, really hard, really hard, really hard, really hard, really hard, really hard, really hard, really hard, really hard, really hard, really hard, really hard, really hard, really hard, really hard, really hard, really hard, really hard, really hard, really hard, really hard, really hard, really hard, really hard, really hard, really hard, really hard, really hard, really hard, really hard, really hard, really hard, really hard, really hard, really hard, really hard, really hard, really h

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1: It calls for being a little looser.
2: The photo shoot turned into the biggest party in the world.
3: You know, there was guys kissing girls, girls kissing girls, girls kissing girls, girls kissing girls, girls kissing girls.
4: Yeah, everything won.
3: Everything won.
4: That's
3: foolish.

0: basses, like bass and all that session, and I did the funk.
1: The mid-60s
0: on the turf.
1: Bobby Brown on drums, John Paul on bass, Jimmy and myself.
2: Take 39. 80% of the time I was going, I was going, I was going, I was going, I was going, I was going, I was going, I was going, I was going, I was going, I was going, I was going, I was going, I was going, I was going, I was going, I was going, I was going, I was going, I was going, I was going, I was going, I was going, I was going, I was going, I was going, I was going, I was going, I was going, I was going, I was going, I was going, I was going, I was going, I was going, I was going, I was going, I was going, I was going, I was going, I was going, I was going, I was going, I was going, I was going, I was going, I was going, I was going, I was going, I was going, I was going, I was going, I was going, I was going, I was going, I was going, I was going, I was going, I was going, I was going, I was going, I was going, I was going, I was going, I was going, I was going, I was going, I was going, I was going, I was going, I was going, I was going, I was going, I was going, I was going, I was going, I was going, I was going, I was going, I was going, I was going, I was going, I was going, I was going, I was going, I was going, I was going, I was going, I was going, I was going, I was going, I was going, I was going, I was going, I was going

0: Jimmy Page impressed his fellow bandmates with his six-string virtuosity.
1: John Paul's like an expert. So they had the music buff in the background. Who's a good bass player.
2: Keyboard player.
1: Brilliant bass player.
0: Jimmy was so impressed with Robert Plant's singing vocalist that he invited the fledgling vocalist to his boat and discovered they shared the same love of the blues, and the pieces were falling into place. He was just, you know, the boy from Birmingham.
1: He was just, you know, the boy from Birmingham.
0: Powerful, strong presence about him.
1: Powerful, strong presence about him.
0: You just noticed him.
1: When Robert walked in the room, you just noticed him.
2: Robert Plant immediately went to Robert Plant, convincing his friend, drummer John Bonham, to join the new band.
3: Bonzo didn't want to join the band
4: for the longest time.
3: He was earning good money at the time.
4: Local.
3: He was earning good money, I suppose.
4: Local. He didn't want to jeopardize that, I suppose.
3: He didn't want to jeopardize that.
2: Encouraged by the enthusiasm of his old friend, John Bonham accepted Page's offer and decided to join.
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Robert, the blues, the blues, the blues, the blues, the blues, the blues, the blues, the blues, the blues, the blues, the blues, the blues, the blues, the blues, the blues, the blues, the blues, the blues, the blues, the blues, the blues, the blues, the blues, the blues, the blues, the blues, the blues, the blues, the blues, the blues, the blues, the blues, the blues, the blues, the blues, the blues, the blues, the blues, the blues, the blues, the blues, the blues, the blues, the blues, the blues, the blues, the blues, the blues, the blues, the blues, the blues, the blues, the blues, the blues, the blues, the blues, the blues, the blues, the blues, the blues, the blues, the blues, the blues, the blues, the blues, the blues, the blues, the blues, the blues, the blues, the blues, the blues, the blues, the blues, the blues, the blues, the blues, the blues, the blues, the blues, the blues, the blues, the blues, the blues, the blues, the blues, the blues, the blues, the blues, the blues, the blues, the blues, the blues, the bl

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0: Every day, people are fighting type 2 diabetes.
1: The man who's seeing them is walking around the stage trying to work out where the noise came from. We're very, very well blended together.
2: When Barrett emerged in the shadows, he entered the studio line of Meltdown Hot. He entered Meltdown.

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1: And you have plenty of time to,
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1: to feel guilty later.
0: Feel guilty later.
2: As 1967 gave way to 1968, David Gilmour, Sid Barrett, as gave way to David Gilmour, brief as five-member transition, brief five-member transition.
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3: 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That's how bad it was.
4: So I think it's difficult for David because he came into the band.
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1: I'm going to go to the next one.

0: And eventually
1: we just sort of gave up.
0: All right, what can we do? We'll do long things then.
2: Careful with that extended, announced a flow of extended, rocked and sound scapes, a kind of space narratives, made by an unidentified crew, now journeying without a captain.

Dr. Frankenstein, maker of monsters, creates the most monstrous nightmare of all. Frankenstein and the Monster from Hell. Frankenstein and the Monster from Hell. From Paramount Pictures, rated R. Under 17, not admitted without parent.

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I gotta take a stand against him. I am not gonna sit on my ass as the events that affect me unfold to determine the course of my life. I'm gonna take a stand. I'm gonna defend it. Right or wrong, I'm gonna defend it.

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Like.

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And he loaned this old man the name of Hank, a paralegal. And he built them out and worked them to the cops and laid by, and he brought them back over here to live them down the path with that man at the beach. He had a news. I just had news on the end of the road. They just let the scatter on, you know. They had them mixed together, 2 years mixed together, and then they had a rope and a noose in the end of drop all the scatter on. So he went down and started to talk to this old man's story. This dropped off the scatter on, and the noose began to walk off, and they just reached the door and set his foot in there. And that noose fell off. And they started to run away, and they dragged him along with our field. And he showed up and had a bunch of them dragged our field all the time to get to his knife. And he dropped the guy and ran with his rod. But not so many.

Hey K-Foot friends, now it's time for Day Old Strawberries. Back in 2018, a few of us with KAAD and the Greater Good had the pleasure of working with the fine people at Rockin' Road at the last Strawberry Music Festival held on the West Side property in Tuolumne. There we were introduced to their festival Hog Ranch radio team, who let us commandeer their airwaves between sets. They shared with us a library of music from local Strawberry performances, which we have compiled here for you. So sit back, relax, and remember the good old days.

Strawberry, thank you guys so much for hanging with us tonight. We're the infamous String Dusters. We'll be back out here in Cali for New Year's Eve, 28 and 29 in Berkeley. We want to see you guys there. Thank you so much for having us. We had the best time. Great to be back here at Strawberry. Have a great night. Enjoy the rest of your weekend. Thank you guys so much. Thank you.

What do you think, Strawberry? The infamous String Dusters.

Thank you guys so much. We're going to play you one more song here and then make way for some of our absolute heroes, Hot Rise, coming onto the stage next. Quick, a huge thanks to all the organizers and all the volunteers that make this festival happen. They had to work extra hard this weekend, so big thanks to all of them. A great party out here.

0: All right, Highway of Pain's next, it looks like. I'm glad I thought of that one. You know, the fellow that lives out here wrote that song, and
1: his wrote name about is... the road up here, Dale.
0: Huh, did he? He wrote that about the road up to this mountain here we're on, I think. His name is Glenn Dolphin, and the request was...

0: Thanks, folks.
1: Tony Furtado, everyone. Stephanie Schneiderman. Strawberry on a Thursday night. What a very talented guy. Good to have him back. And beautiful lady backing him up. For those of you who have to put gas in the car, can't afford Amy's Orchid Lounge, let's bring him back for one more round, shall we? Tony Furtado and Stephanie Schneiderman. Bring him back.
0: Okay. Well, you guys got to help us sing this one, okay? It's a Woody Guthrie song, so it's followable.
2: Followable, yes. Depending on how many drinks you've had.
0: Oh, that's what I forgot to do.

0: Oh, hi. Hey, guys. Oh, I just got a little spank on the butt. I don't know if you guys saw that, but that put a little pep in my step.
1: Well, thank you. I guess it's my job to start this next one, huh? All right, I'll just do it then. Stop talking about it.
0: Shut it, Andy.

strong.

0: Thanks so much, everybody. That's Stanley Clark on the bass.
1: Bella Fleck on banjo.
2: Jean Lopati on the violin.
0: Jean-Luc.
3: I don't think I need to say more. The trio, incredible. Thank you, gentlemen. Stanley Clark, Bela Fleck, Jean-Luc Ponty.

0: Would you like to hear one more? Okay, here we go. This is a song that Jean-Luc wrote in the 70s. It's called The Trans Love Express.
1: Wait a second. What's it called?
0: It's a 70s title called The Trans Love Express, written by Jean-Luc here.
2: I take no part in that title.
1: No comment.

0: Thanks, everybody. That was a tune written by our mandolin player over there. That's Adam Roskowitz. Let's let him know you're here.
1: Hey, folks.
0: That song was entitled The Humpback and the Sloth, obviously. It's on the new record, and we actually have some tank tops for sale here that have a humpback whale with a sloth riding on the whale. If that's your thing and you're feeling hot, you want a tank top with a humpback and the sloth, well, you're in luck.
2: It comes in a vast array of flattering colors, namely hot pink. Actually, that's the only color. So you have one choice. Hot pink shirt,

0: you so much, everybody. Have a wonderful night. And what a beautiful festival. Thank you so much for having us. We loved it. Thank you so much.
1: Once again, Yosemite.

0: Y'all, how about a big round of applause for Mavis Staples? An amazing, amazing icon of American soul music. How about a big round of applause for Sheik Gami? I tell you what, y'all, I haven't seen singers like that in a long, long time, maybe even ever. In fact, girls, y'all want to come sing with us? How about you come out? I'll give you the cue when you come out, okay? Y'all just hang tight.
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2: All right, my name is Zach, and I'm here with KFUT 89.5 FM Twain Hart, bringing you Sierra Sounds from Foothill Friends, and I'm here with two of my friends, Shane and Steven Strong of the Brothers Strong. How are you guys doing today?
3: Doing great.
4: Doing good.
3: Glad to be here in the studio.
2: Yeah, thanks so much for coming back. So you've provided me with a recording here of your live performance at Black Bomb Entertainment on Saturday, May 30th. You guys tell me a little bit about this performance?
3: Yeah, absolutely. So it was a really interesting performance for us because we decided to basically make a play out of our set list and songs. So we kind of did like this plug-and-play nature with our songs and then wrote an entire story around it. And Steven and I played all of the characters and it was absurdist and we had so much fun doing it. And this performance is in particular going to be a part one performance. There's going to be a part two performance, but I guess we'll probably talk about that some more too. But it was a really fun way for us to sort of present a lot of new material, songs that we debuted at this show. And it was also a really fun way for us to take a lot of our older songs and kind of breathe new life into them by writing stories and characters around these songs.
2: And it was brought up that there's a couple of characters, a soldier, a sailor, and a songbird. And that comes from some of your songs that you have already written.
4: Yeah, a song of the same title, Soldier, Sailor, Songbird. And so we thought that would just be very fitting for, oh, well, let's make those our characters for the story. Or at least some of the characters for the story.
3: Yeah, absolutely. For sure. So we've kind of taken some of our lyrical content that we already have. And we've had these sort of characters in this song where that song in particular is sort of presented in these little vignettes of the soldier, the sailor, and the songbird. And we just kind of took those vignettes and said, well, what if we just made those actual characters in this play? Mm-hmm. What is a musical play?
4: Yeah. And in this particular story, The Cavern, what is it called again?
3: So the full title, because we love really long titles, is A BS Allegory of the Cave.
4: The Cavern Part 1. Which the next one will be A BS Allegory of the Cave, The Cavern Part 2. But in this particular story, we have the soldier and the sailor who are brothers.
3: Mm-hmm.
4: And as you'll hear, hopefully it translates.
3: Yeah, so...
2: You're two brothers, and you find yourselves... this is like the past, right? This is the 30s or the 40s?
4: Well, maybe? I mean, I guess that's up for interpretation.
3: It's up for interpretation. It does open... The story itself opens with the whole... meta, there's an AI that's writing the story, and that allowed us a lot of different things. I think it gave us liberty to, like, if people thought the story was not good, we could just be like, well, an AI wrote it. You know, but it also, to me, because we kept so much of our, like, we're playing all the different characters and we had set design, and during the course of the performance you might hear, you know, pages flipping and little ruckuses happening in the background. And that's us. We're grabbing different props. We're flipping over location cards for the audience to see. And all of those things were done in a very lo-fi nature. And to me, I thought it was kind of like a funny meta joke of like, well, humans are really good at like generating things in their head. So like, for instance, some of our props were literally like a piece of cardboard that just said in letters, campfire prop, you know? And so... to me, the joke is, well, yeah, they just generated a campfire in their mind, and they can't, like, digitally translate that like an AI can. But, so, yeah, that was kind of the meta joke there, I guess.
2: It seemed to be pretty good. So, yeah, it opens up, and you're a person asking, you're bored, and you're looking for something to do.
3: Yeah.
2: And so then the story AI presents the story to the board person, who are the viewers, I suppose.
3: Yes.
2: And so you guys go through your story, but it is a part one of a part two.
3: Right. Right. So do you want to talk about the part two a little
4: bit? So it was kind of, it was a story for, it's leading up to, we won't spoil anything for either this story that you're about to hear or the next part that's happening in the actual cavern on July 26th. But yeah, it's just a story about the two brothers that, what did we say? It was a miraculous discovery that changed their lives.
3: Something
4: forever,
3: like that.
4: Something like that. The discovery that changes their lives forever. And, I don't want to give too much away,
3: So when we were working with this whole entire story, we kind of had an idea starting point. I've had this idea for a while of like, what if we took our sets and we turned them into stories and we had sort of a rotating cast of characters where, you know, now our shows might start to feel episodic in nature. Can we encompass the songs that we're playing in the set into sort of a self-contained story where, like, this story might have the same cast of characters, but in this story, these characters might share these character traits across the different stories, but this character might be the hero, this character might be the villain in a different storyline, and vice versa. So I just thought that was a very fun way to do sort of like the plug and play. And then, yeah, we were approached by Dominic Restivo about doing a show inside of the cavern, and that's kind of when I was like, this is our opportunity, because he wanted to do another show with us over at Black Bomb, and I was like, okay, this is crazy, but here's this idea, and like, let's do a part one and let's do a part two. And so I kind of knew I had big plot points. I was like, this thing needs to happen, and then we're going to be inside of the cavern, right? And then basically the second portion of the play happens inside of Moaning Cavern. So that one's, going to take place on July 26th inside of Moaning Cavern. And it's going to be really interesting because the entire duration of the show needs to happen because we're renting the cavern. We have it for 2 hours. So the show is going to start as people are going down to the cavern. And if you haven't been down into Moaning Cavern, it's about 250 vertical steps into the cavern. So it takes...
4: The big spiral staircase.
3: Big spiral staircase.
4: Lands in a flat area. There's about, 44 tickets for sale?
3: Yes, it's a pretty small... It's a pretty intimate show. It's a very intimate show. It's going to be all acoustic in there. But we are going to be walking down into the cave with everybody, essentially. So the show kind of needs to start at the top. And then we walk down. The show continues with all of the various performers. We've got Dominic Restivo on there.
4: Justice Ramos
3: on there as well. And, of course, us, the Brothers Strong. And then the actual storyline is going to finish back up at the top of the cavern. So it's going to be, you know, we're really intending to take the audience on an entire journey. And we want the two parts to be able to live and breathe on their own. So if you didn't see part one, we're trying to make sure that we captured it in some way so that way a potential audience member could brush up on where we are in the story. But we also wanted to leave it so that they could live and on their own as much as possible.
2: You won't be overly confused if you just go to the second performance.
3: I don't think you will be overly confused, although there were points in the show where I was like, I think the audience might be overly confused right now
4: when we began, you know, I think that people are like, what is going on? Yeah. Midway through the show, people are like, what's going on?
2: It was very different.
4: It was different, you know?
2: It was, I was rewatching some of the videos again last night and today, and you know, everyone was sitting there. I mean, most of the time you're in Black Bomb Entertainment, you're watching a heavy metal band.
4: Sure.
2: For one.
4: Yeah.
2: And then the fact that Brother Strong was in there and kind of performing a play and switching top hats and scarves and flipping note cards and, you know, really breaking that fourth wall a lot with your audience, it seemed like a really enjoyable time and a really interactive experience.
4: It was really fun for us. And, yeah, I hope it was really fun for everyone else involved, like the audience. And because it was a killer time for us to just kind of let loose and stretch our creative legs in a different way.
3: Absolutely. There was a lot of, like, we definitely followed our whimsy for the storyline. We were like, here's a whimsy, here's a funny thing. And we just were like, let's do this and do this.
4: Yeah,
3: do
4: your
3: this.
4: Wife and her friend had said whimsy maxing.
3: Whimsy maxing, yeah. It definitely...
4: Well, yeah, we're like, that's absurd, add it. Like, every joke we thought of when we were sitting there writing with each other, every little... We're like, oh, yeah, add it. Like, that's great.
3: Yeah, and it did. It allowed us a lot of really fun opportunity to do things with the set. Because, like, there's parts of performing live music that I love, which is mostly the performance of the live music itself. And then there's parts of live performance of shows that, if you're a musician, as you know, are very vital portions of the show, such as, you know, telling people that you have merch or trying to convince them to buy a t-shirt and offer that further level of support for what they're seeing. Or even in some instances, which happened over the course of this show, was, you know, the pass the hat mechanism. Okay, it's time to pass the hat, you know.
4: I didn't think that was going to work. I didn't think people were going to give us money at that scene.
3: But, yeah.
2: But I definitely wondered how many listening to it and hearing the tides go through. I was just like, are they collecting money right now? Is that really happening? Like,
4: it was
2: awesome.
4: It was intended to be, you know, a joke, a playful thing.
3: Yeah.
4: And it was, but then I was, you know, the character I was playing in that moment is like a greedy, and he, you know, with his own motives, right? Yeah. And but then people just started putting money in the hat. Like, okay,
3: it was great. It was so great to have like a really truly engaged and living audience that was in that room with us, where like we did that and they totally understood that, like, oh, we're at this portion of the show. They're passing the hat, and I'm going to give them money because I'm having a great time and I want to show my continued support. And so, yeah, we had other opportunities to break the fourth wall where we basically had a non sequitur, just like, and this show is brought to you by merchandise, you know, us. And so it made portions of a show that I do not consider to be as fun, a lot more fun to present. And hopefully more fun for the audience too, right? Yeah. To just bring it into the performance at least a little bit more holistically. Because if you're going to have to stop your show anyways to do those things, because it's a totally vital thing to do as a musician, get it.
2: Yep.
3: Might as well make it a little more fun.
2: Totally. It was very fun, and it was inviting, and it wasn't like in the first 10 minutes either. You know, it was nearing the end of the performance. The people who were there have been engaged the entire time and were very excited to see how it was all going to go down. And we're happy. And you could hear towards the end of the performance how many people stuck around and asked you guys about albums and other stuff because they were so stoked on the whole experience.
3: Yeah. We had so much fun doing it.
4: Yeah, and that's what we wanted it to be, enjoyable for everyone, including ourselves. And not that playing music isn't enjoyable, but it's like, Shane and I have been playing music together for 20 years.
3: Yeah.
4: And so it's like, and we have all, like we said earlier, we have all these different songs. It's like some don't necessarily fit. And so it's like, well, how can we make them fit? Oh, just make a musical and make it fit.
3: You know?
4: And now I'm like, well, let's just write a musical. Like, let's just, you know.
3: Yeah, and it's done.
4: It opens up so much. You know?
3: Yeah, absolutely. It's done a lot for our writing. One, we've just been writing a ton of music in general. And generally, it's kind of opening the door for us to do more co-writing together. Not just on songs, but also with the scripts. But I think writing the scripts together and continuing to see how each other work, even though we're really familiar with how each other work, it kind of allows us to just become even more comfortable, and we're just like, you know, like, okay, let's write some song, let's do some lyrical content together. And I think too, we were even talking about this, where now we're getting to a point where we start to write a storyline and we're kind of like, oh, like, there should be a song about this right here, or sort of at least conveying this feeling. And it's starting to open up a door of like, now we're writing songs to go directly into
4: a certain place.
3: You know, so like, because we have all of the work that we're doing on all of this stuff is sort of like a harbinger of what's to come, right? Because we're planning on doing it for the Cavern Part 2, but we're also planning on doing it for, I mean, for me, I'm having so much fun
4: It's so much fun that it's like, well, let's just do it.
3: Yeah, I can't see us not foreseeably doing it for every show in the future. So even like for some other upcoming shows, we're getting ready to play with Crying Uncle Bluegrass in a little bit of time here, and we're planning on doing something there, and we've got a show, you know, at the Tap Room, and we're planning on doing something there. But you know, I think in a way too, we've given ourselves a lot of liberty and space in the way that we play to our strengths, so that way we can wrap up all this script and set and all of this stuff in a pretty brief amount of time. And so nothing is ever going to feel overly polished, and sort of intentionally so, I think.
2: Yeah, it seemed like pretty raw props, and you know, and granted, that's what you had that day to hurry up and throw together, but you know, it is an aesthetic, and it is allowing the audience to be more creative and to try harder on their end. And I do think that helps suck them into it, because now they're invested in the world that you guys have built together, because they have to use their mind.
3: Yeah.
2: You know. Okay, great. Well, then this is a two-piece version of you guys.
3: Yes.
2: Not a four-piece version of you
4: guys. We do. Well, we even added a fifth member recently.
2: Oh.
3: Yeah. So that's
4: kind of... And we love all of them, and we love playing with all of them when we get the chance, but everyone has their own projects. And,
3: oh, yeah.
4: And so it's as we all grow as musicians and just into adulthood, right, we all have different things we need to do. It's like, oh, well, we get together when we can. And so, you know, Shane and I, we see each other more often than that. So being brothers, it's like, you know, we can just do what we do just because we like to create art. We just want to create art. You know?
3: Yeah. So much of this is about, a lot of it to me feels like a sort of living in the moment art.
4: Mm.
3: So like while we are trying to do our best as a very small outfit, just being a duo, to capture as much of these performances as we can, right? So like, I've been doing a lot of work on the live audio portion, which is what you'll be listening to. So I was able to sort of capture that natively through our setup. We use like a large diaphragm condenser microphone, which is pretty sensitive. And so when you're listening to the recording, you're going to be hearing our vocals and our guitars and banjo all coming through that. And then we also have one microphone on Steven's, you know, electric guitar amp. But that large condenser is able to pick up a lot of the sound that's happening in the room. So it's been really fun listening back through these recordings, is how much we're actually able to capture the audience. And it's already got my wheels turning of how can we get that to capture more of that audience. You know, because it's fun to hear the clapping, but there's times where you'll hear audience members, like there was a point in the show where they're like, we have no idea what's going on.
4: Someone had said,
3: and we love it.
4: Yeah. And the other person said, I'm following it and it's brilliant. And so if we could land somewhere in the middle of those, that average of those two, you know.
3: Yeah. Then we've got something.
4: Even not. We can be completely absurd.
3: Relatively coherent. Yeah.
4: You know, then it's fun regardless, you know.
2: If they stick around until the end of the show, then you know that what you've done is good, right?
3: Yeah.
2: You haven't chased them out.
3: Yeah, absolutely. Absolutely. So yeah, that's been a really fun sort of thing with this too, is how can we also do our best to capture this living in the art moment, or living in the moment art, and be able to present it at least in some format. So I was really glad that I was able to capture the audio, and you know, in the future there will hopefully be other ways that you can, you know, view this as well. But it's, you know, there's something about the magic of the interaction of all of those elements happening, like the interaction of the audience, and you know, and you can only really get that from the audience that's in that room. They almost start to feel like the other member of the band in a, you know, especially when you're starting to really feed off of each other. And
4: that goes for other performances too. If you know Zach, as being a musician, like, and anyone listening knows, if you've played live shows, like there's a lot of give and take with the audience. Like if they're giving, you're giving more, and vice versa.
3: Yeah.
4: And with these songs, if you are a Brothers Strong fan and you've listened to us for a long time, you've heard these songs a lot. So it's another way to breathe new life into the material.
3: Yeah.
4: Like, oh, we're presenting, you've heard this song 100 times, but maybe you haven't heard it presented as a theme for the bad guy.
3: Yes.
4: Right?
3: Because another thing that we incorporated too was, and we intend to incorporate more in the future, but we did like sort of theme writing where like when this character shows up, this musical theme is playing. Mm-hmm. And then those musical themes get brought up later in the show when something else is happening with that character. And they're sort of reinvented, and that's been really fun too. I really look forward to continuing to explore those little sort of micro expressions.
4: Totally. And we didn't nail it perfectly, but that's not the point, right? Yeah. I think the point was we got the point across of the story, you know, and especially to lead into this show that Dom, I'm gonna give it a shout out to Dominic Restivo again, because he put all this together for The Cavern Part 2, which is gonna be a really exciting thing. But you know, it's not like we're really playing to that DIY nature of it, you know. It's just like, this is what it is, and like you said earlier, art in the moment. And like, yes, we wrote a script, but you came to me on like a Wednesday night and the show was on a Saturday, and I'm like taking notes as Shane is like pacing back and forth with his hand, you know, with his hand and this
2: gesturing,
4: and yeah, I'm like, wait, so the show's on Saturday. And Shane's just like, no, we've got it, we don't worry about that.
3: We just need to keep working.
4: And a couple late nights, but it paid off. I think it was really fun. It was
3: super fun,
2: as we'll all hear shortly here. And so the only way to purchase tickets for the next show, The Cavern Part 2, is to contact Dominic Restivo, correct?
3: Yes, pretty much he is the direct point of contact, and I am definitely not grabbing my phone to get that direct point of contact. But let's see here.
4: Lies on the radio.
3: I know. So, all right. Okay, so full show information. It is going to be happening at Moaning Cavern, July 26th, 6 to 8 p.m., we'd like the audience to arrive by 5:40, and then we'll be heading down into the cavern at 6 sharp.
4: If you buy tickets, you will also get information on
3: the whole thing. Absolutely, if you buy the tickets. And the tickets can be purchased. You will contact Dominic Restivo through communityconcertsofcalifornia@gmail.com. Again, that is communityconcertsofcalifornia@gmail.com. So you can just reach out to Dominic Restivo through that, and he will give you all the information and an appropriate link to purchase those tickets for the cavern. The cavern is limited in tickets, so get them soon. I believe we're already about at half capacity for the show. But we're so excited for it. We've just been having so much fun with all this stuff.
4: Definitely.
2: Excellent. Well, let's give a listen to a BS allegory of the cave, The Cavern Part 1, recorded live at Black Bomb Entertainment.
5: So, thank you guys for being here.
6: Let me take that.
5: Celebrating with us. This is a party of hearts, this is a party of minds, and this is a party of friends. So thank you for being a part of it. It's been a really long week, for me at least, so I thought it'd be nice to start if we could all take one big collective sigh of relief. Oh, nice. One more. That felt good. One more, because third time's always the charm. Drum roll, please. Bringing to the stage the one and only, the local heroes, Brother Strong!
7: Woo! Yeah!
4: I'm so bored. Tell me what to do. Oh, wait, you flip this on. Thank you, computer. I'm so bored. Could you tell me what to do, please?
8: I can't tell you what to do, but here's how I can help. I can look for events in your area. I can tell stories. I can enslave the human race, or I can generate images.
4: Tell me about events in my area.
8: There's a show going on at Black Bomb in Sonora right now.
4: Nah. What about an image of a cat with headphones on?
8: Thank you. Here's your image.
9: Nice, nice. All right. Okay, now let's do a cat with a hat on. And a cat with pants next. And then, oh, a dog. A cat with a dog's face. Oh, and let's do a dog with a cat's face next. Okay. How about a story?
8: Okay. Here's a story about a set of brothers, one a soldier and one a sailor, and the intriguing discovery that they make that changes their lives forever.
10: Wait, do I flip that now?
9: Not yet.
8: Not yet.
9: Here it is.

0: Wow. Huh?
1: Could you bring me the brick, Steven?
2: It's right there.
3: Oh, wait, there's the brick.
1: All right, Dom, make sure these all say the right thing. Since you rehearsed this with us, here's your costume.
3: Oh, my costume.
1: I mean... Brother!
3: Brother, it's so good to see you!
1: I haven't seen you in ages. How has the sea fared all these years?
3: Well, probably not as half as salty as the battlefield, I'm sure. The oceans are vast, but I still haven't found exactly what I'm looking for.

0: I can say I can share that sentiment.
1: Thank you.

0: Wait, do you hear that? Do you hear that?
1: I do hear that. What's
0: Wait, do you hear that? Do you hear that?
1: I do hear that. What's that sound?
0: It's

0: Well,
1: dude, we've got to get down there. Do you have any supplies?
0: Oh, we got to get down there. Well, I have my phone and my wallet and my keys and 1990, looks like, yeah, that's 1999 Farmer's Almanac. Oh, some used dental floss.
1: Is that load-bearing dental floss?
0: No. Actually, here it is. A shoestring.
1: That's not a shoestring. That's our budget. Oh, wait, I don't change that yet.
0: Oh, yeah.
1: Now I am a songbird, and I've just flown out of the cave. Wow, they sure left in a hurry. I don't know why they didn't just ask me what was down there. 1 out of 5 stars, would not recommend.

0: gotta go to town and get some supplies. We gotta
1: right
0: get down
1: now.
0: There. All right, you're the boy. Derek, here's a grab one of those papers as a newspaper prop. Do you have a newspaper?
2: No, he's just one of those.
1: Extra, extra! Read all about it! Amazing discovery of cave outside of town! Riches beyond your wildest imagining! And in national news, child outlape has been outlawed.
0: Give me that. Looks like you're out of a job. What's the use in owning the newspaper if I can't get to it first? Boy, go and find the two that made this discovery. Chop, chop on the double.
3: So, do I have a job or not?
0: I don't know. Is cash still king? Right answer. I'm still king in this town.
3: What song is next? I gotta put my shoes back on.
0: What is it?
2: I think it's Goodness Sake.
3: Goodness Sake.
0: This next song's called Goodness Sake. For Goodness Sake. But we're gonna do... Yes. This hat's a bit big for me.
3: If it's big for you, it's gonna look ridiculous on me. So, 1, 5, 1.
0: Yeah.

0: Do I flip or do I not flip yet?
1: No, don't flip yet. It still says town.
0: Yes.
1: And then you flip this.
2: They're really good. Yeah, they're good at us.
0: Oh, we made it to town.
3: Woo.
2: Are we still in the town?
4: That was a long journey.
0: We made it to town. We made it to town. All right, you go to the bank and get some money, right?
4: Yes, we need money for supplies.
0: So you go to the bank and meet me back at the supply store, okay?
4: Got it.
0: All right.
4: Yes, hello. My brother and I, we made a pretty amazing discovery, I'm gonna say. So, anyways, I need a loan. Yeah, well, there's totally something amazing in there. It's like shining, it's like there's like music coming out of it. Like it's kind of like this whole like Siren's Call thing. No, I can't really prove there's anything of value in there. What do you, ROI? Sorry, I don't speak French.
2: Return on investment.
4: No, I don't have any credit.
5: How serendipitous.
0: I'm sorry, friend, I couldn't help but overhear. You're in a bit of a predicament. See, I'm an investor, and I happen to invest in problems such as yours and offer solutions all the time. And I could help you get everything you need and more for a small price of 50% of everything you find in the cave.
4: I don't know. I found it with my brother, and I kind of got to talk with him first. I mean, that's really nice of you to offer. But, dude, we just met.
0: Brother? I see no brother here.
2: Give me

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1: Twain Heart.
2: Well, as all my other deals, there's a time limit on this one. I'll give you till...
3: I knew there was a catch.
2: I'll give you till 1 p.m. this afternoon. 1 p.m. sharp. Not a minute later to decide. Meet me back here with your decision.
1: Okay, bye.
2: Owning a bank always has had its perks.
1: Excuse me.
2: Sorry, sir. I didn't mean to bump into you. I'm a bit preoccupied. I was looking for my brother. He was supposed to go to the bank and meet me back at the supply store, and I just...
1: How serendipitous.
2: Excuse me?
1: As a matter of fact, I met your brother. I was at the bank checking on some investments myself. He told me about this wondrous expedition he was going on. The bank wouldn't give him any credit... And credit can be a tricky business, I'll tell you what.
2: Yes.
1: So he approached me, and he offered me a 50-50 split of whatever he would find in that cave, as long as I funded his expedition.
2: What?
1: I know. What a jerk. Selling his own brother up the river like that. You know, I'm not sure if I want to work with him. That's dishonorable. But you, a military man, I can trust that. I'll tell you what. Because I can trust you. I can trust how you're a military man, like I just said. I don't want to work with your brother. He's a sailor, a dirty sailor. Anyways, don't want to work with him. He smells. Like, he smells like alcohol. It's like the trope. Anyways, I don't want to work with him. I want to work with you. So, you know what? I want to fund your expedition,
2: crying,
1: but I don't want to work with him. Okay? I'll split it with you. But just you.
2: I don't know what to say. I'm speechless.
1: I'll stop you right there. You don't need to answer now. But you do need to answer by 2 p.m. sharp. Because I'm a busy man. I got investments outside of town.
2: All right. Bye.
4: Where the hat?
2: It's the next part. Oh, yeah. Wait.
1: So you're still the same. You're still the same.
2: Oh, yeah. I got this one.

0: ordering in the back of my mind. I don't know. Our script got all messed up. I think we leave. You leave.
1: Oh, yeah, yeah, no, and then you come back here. Yeah, yeah, yeah. Town exchange. There you are. So much for meeting me back at the place where to buy supplies, the supply store.
0: Well, I was going to meet you there. I have a really strange story. I met this investor, and they wouldn't give me any credit at the bank. He said he funded these things all the time, and he wanted to split it with me 50-50, but I was like, I got a brother. We discovered the cave together. So I was coming back to find you to tell you about it.
1: Yeah. He told me the same thing, but a little bit different. Said that you tried to cut me out of the deal, sell me up the river. Said he you offered him the same deal, 50-50 to split.
0: I'm just as flabbergasted as that man.
2: Yeah. I cutting your brother out.
0: Yeah, I would never do that. I mean, I know I haven't seen you in years, but you're still my brother.
1: I know.
0: Yes.
1: I didn't trust him the moment I heard him say serendipitous to a complete stranger.
0: Yeah. He said serendipitous back at the bank under his breath. He thought I didn't hear him. What a weirdo.
1: Okay, well, we still need money for supplies, and the bank was a bust, so...
0: The bank.
2: What are we going to do?
1: I remember him saying something about checking in on some investments. Wait!
0: I forgot to eat that ham sandwich!
1: Owner
0: of the bank. Right. I did forget that ham sandwich.
1: Well, we got to go call him out.
0: Yeah.
1: Let's go call him out. That one. And I'll take this one.
0: And I'll take a tuner.
1: How's everybody doing out there? I know you didn't sign up for a play, but I'm...
3: We have no idea what you're doing, and we love it.
2: No, I'm totally following it. It's brilliant.
0: We have no idea what we're doing either.
1: All right.
0: So this song has well, let me take a drink of water.
3: Should we switch to ominous pause?
0: Ominous pause.
1: That would be fitting. Ominous water drinking.
2: Are we still in town exterior?
1: We're still in town exterior.
0: Yes. Okay. Oh, do I have to flip this mid-song?
1: No.
0: Oh no. Okay, good.
1: No, it's okay. It's okay.
0: This song's got some sing-along parts. There's a part where, like, you guys should all say no. And I think you'll get when it comes.
1: You'll know when to say no.
0: We'll, like, maybe point at you or something.

play the hermit, a world in my pocket. I tell myself to stop it, just stop it. It's just as easy to set up a meeting, cancel it.

0: Call me out on them.
1: Yeah.
2: Yeah, now you're the preacher.
0: Yes. Are you
1: going to flip it? One day. Here we are.
0: Congregation, welcome. It's so wonderful here to have you on this day, the Lord's Day, in this beautiful place of worship. Now, before I start my sermon, I'd like to have somebody from our congregation please collect the tithes. Anyone? Don't be shy. It's just tithes. It supports our church. It's a good thing. All right, thank you so much for volunteering, Mr. Investor.
2: Anything for the church.
0: Yeah, do you have the QR code? Oh, whoops. This is the future, so... Come on, tithe money. Anyway, so I'd like to start our sermon today really with a song, with a sermon about trials and tribulations. And you may remember this story. It's not in the Bible.
3: For the church?

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Had my frankincense and my myrrh and something in my shoe.

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But boy, howdy, I was in no rush to look upon thy face. Well, I don't mean no offense by that statement. It's just some days, even when you're working for the big man, you're still working for a paycheck. Know what I mean? Putting it out there.

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Let me think. I said, thank you, Lord, for this day, even if it's uneventful, because I know it's all part of your plan. Oh, I worked and I toiled, I prayed and I praised till I heard the Lord's whisper come through clear as day. He said, it's okay, son, child of mine, all good deeds deserve a break time. Oh, thank goodness.

At any rate, I walked to the water cooler and was in the middle of thanking you for the blood of Christ, which tasted suspiciously to me like red wine. What happened next could have been a result of impaired judgment. Anyway, I was approached by a man named Steve. There was something a bit off about him that I couldn't be bothered to believe. He said, "Hey, how are you? You're relatively new here, right?" I could tell he was of importance because his hat was much bigger than mine. He continued on, "You know that guy whose name started with an F? Well, he was the Pope a while back, or at least he said he was. I just have a few questions. I wanted to check in. I put a pin in our last conversation, and it's time to

currently indisposed. He's slightly decomposed. 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Just another day at the office. You see, it was my 39th day. I was going on 40. I was starting to feel like I had this path laid out before me. And unemployment was high. There was economic uncertainty. Taxes were up and tithes were down. I'm looking at all of you. And I couldn't escape my faith. Well, Steve said, good, I'll be in the big conference room when he gets here. You know, the one with the stained glass windows where we put on our Sunday shows? I'll just sit him in the throne, make sure he wears his nice clothes. I know it's his day off, so he might be a little bit out of it.

So I did what he asked. I didn't want to lose this job. It was a good opportunity, according to my mom. And I couldn't decide what was worse. Disappointing her,

Oh, guilty was the verdict. It was my first and last big loss. Career 0-for-1. I played the percentages wrong. At least they didn't punish me. They just took off F's fingers, which I thought was strange.

Steve, he's been retired, but first he got moved into a cubicle much less desired. Gotti, heard he got real choked up about the whole ordeal. If you're asking me how I feel, well, I've had better supervisors. You might be surprised to find out they didn't even take my name into this account. Well, typically us interns don't get a lot of credit. Just wanted to shed some light on this dark event. You're probably thinking, well, now I've heard it all. They put a dead pope on trial? Like, for real? Did that actually happen? Yes, for real. That happened. They resumed a dead body, and they put him on trial. That's what happened. And that's what I thought, too.

0: breaks, with hearts free from hate. And if it isn't, that's a different thing entirely, and the good Lord won't be your lawyer.
1: The service is over. How wonderful. I mean, what a wonderful sermon. All right, everyone. Everyone out now. Time to go home. Everyone out. Granny, you. Bye-bye. Bye-bye now. Everyone out. Oh, we made it to the church.
0: I don't know where my scarf went.
2: It's all right.
0: But I'm a sailor now.
1: We made it.
3: We
1: made it to the church, but it looks like we missed the service. Hopefully we didn't miss the investor.
0: Wait, I think I see the investor in there. Wait, he's with the preacher. What are they talking about in there?
1: All right, let's see what our haul is today. All right, one for you. One for me. Two for you. Two for me, and so on.
0: We can't keep doing this, man. This is a grift. This is a house of worship.
1: House of the Lord.
0: House of the Lord.
1: Indeed. And lest we forget who built this house and clothed this priest.
4: And then, do we flip the page?
1: Okay.
2: Church exterior. All right.
0: Perfect.
1: Okay.
0: I still don't know where my scarf is.
1: And you say,
0: and I get to start this scene. And I say, this is bigger than us.
1: We gotta get back to camp and figure out what we need to do next.
0: And then we flip this again.
1: You know, I haven't always been this way.

0: to flip the pinch? Will you flip that pinch?
1: Yes, I'll flip the pinch. Double flip.
2: Uh-oh. Always commercials.
0: I love you. Okay. Us, the show is brought to you by us.
3: And brought to you by us. Yeah.
0: And
3: brought to you by merch.
0: Merchandise, t-shirts. We've got them in black.
3: We've got them in white.
0: We've got them in small.
3: We've got them in large.
0: Extra large.
3: And also medium. Buy them. We want to sell them.
0: Buy them.
3: We also have things called CDs. Do you know what a CD is?
0: Compact disc?
3: No. Certificate of deposit.
4: A certificate of deposit. Don't you know anything about investments?
0: And this concludes your advertisement. Back to your scheduled programming.
5: Oh.

0: I have two watches. Very busy. Very
1: talk
0: busy.
1: About wealth.
0: Very busy, yes. And well, it's 2:15 and neither brother has showed.

0: Hi. How's that cave?
1: It's still here. The cave's still here.
0: Okay.
1: Okay. So, I still haven't found my scarf, by the way.
0: It's all right. You don't need it.
1: Whew. Okay.
0: So it's settled. I'll start the dialogue again.
1: Yes.
0: And in the morning, first thing, we'll expose the investor to the whole town.
1: That's right. And when we do that, we'll have the whole town on our side, and we're going to share the riches of what's in this cave with them.
0: How serendipitous. Expose me, you say? Expose me for what? Pitting you two against each other? That's... Which obviously didn't work as I expected, and led me right here to the cave as I intended. You crook!
1: Don't mess with the cave.
0: You crook! This cave doesn't belong to you. It doesn't belong to anyone. This town doesn't belong to you.
1: Line.
0: Line. It's
1: Line.
0: Oh, this town does belong to me.
1: The town! This town does belong to me, and this cave will be mine. I own this town and everyone in it.
0: And then your line again. He's the sailor again.
1: Line! Oh, we heard what you did with the priest, man. We heard that. And, like, we're gonna talk with him, and he's fed up. And he's gonna... Together, we'll take you down.
2: You'll never expose me.
1: Why don't we turn our backs to the cave? Oh.

0: of a BS allegory of the cave, the cavern, part one. Experience part two, inside of Moaning Cavern. With us on July 26th, Dominic Restivo will be there with us. We've got our friend Justice Ramos, who will also be down in the cave. And you guys will be down in the cave.
1: Get your tickets.
0: Get your tickets. They are on sale right now, and we have already sold like 1/6 of them. It's There's only 38 seats, so grab yours today.
1: And come see the conclusion.
0: And come see part two, the cavern. Thank you.
2: Thank you so much.
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5: That's right.
0: That's right. Yeah. Absolutely. You nailed it.
4: Excellent. Thanks again for coming in, guys, and joining K-Foot, and we can't wait to see your next show.
0: Yeah, thanks for
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0: Thanks for having us.
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0: 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When you think about music in Twainhart and Tuolumne County, you probably start to hear banjos plucking and ukuleles strumming. 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

the gal right in this town who's crazy after me. She's a first-class cook in a restaurant, serves coffee, hot and tea. She's full of fun when her work is done, of kissing on the sly. And when she sees me coming, she hollers out, am I? Well, it's tickled to death for to see you, my other bros on the spree. And when he's a well, you're welcome to stay as long as you like with me. Come kiss me, dear, I feel so queer, and do not look so shy. For, honey, you know I love you so, I could eat you like mince pie. And her beauty was all she had, and a mouth like a Mississippi shad. A rubber upper lip like a rudder on a ship, with a razor she would carve you. And her beauty was all she had, and a mouth like a Mississippi shad. And a rubber upper lip like a rudder on a ship, with a razor she was bad. Well, she is not so very tall, but she is rather slim. She looks just like when she was dressed in a straw in a barrel of gin. I took her to a ball one night down to a social club. It cost me $17.50 for to fill her up with grub. And her beauty was all she had, and a mouth like a Mississippi shad. And a rubber upper lip like a rudder on a ship, with a razor she would carve you. And her beauty was all she had, and a mouth like a Mississippi shad. And a rubber upper lip like a rudder on a ship, with a razor she was bad.

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He said, man, enough's enough.

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1: I'm afraid it's starting to rain.
0: Yes, how beautiful the city is in the rain. Isn't it just so romantic?
1: Well, there's nothing romantic about getting wet.
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7: Have you ever wondered how Moaning Caverns got its name? Most people assume it's because of something spooky or supernatural. But the real story is much more fascinating. Long before the stairs were built and tourists put on their harnesses to embark on expeditions to